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1: As we recognize Mental Health Awareness Month of 2026, please remind yourself that you do not walk alone. 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Through history, we walk, not knowing what lies ahead. Through this chaos and confusion, sometimes we walk without resources. Let's continue walking, knowing that there are resources available. If you find yourself in this situation, please call Shumagoloa House Center at 5719 or our sister program, Zuni Recovery Center at 782-4710 or 4717. 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
1: Join us for the 5th Bears Ears Conservation Corps, Summer 2026. 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

some Spanish Town, Jamaica. And when I say lyrics in soccer, I want to say big respect to all Farman Scene and big respect to all original DJ Scene. Nicodemus and Red and Galaxy Scene. I want to say big respect to Dr. LB Scene, I want to say Bourbon and say a word. I want to say big respect to legendary Super Cat Scene. Chama!

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1: 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The first location will be held at the Zuni Animal Care Services. 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This will be horse services and sheep services. Sheep services are for Zuni residents only. The second location will be held at Zuni Christian Reform Mission. 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
1: There will be a public meeting for the Nutria Road Improvements Project. Zuni Pueblo will hold a public meeting to discuss the proposed improvements to Nutria Road BIA Route 5 from its intersection with New Mexico Highway 53 to its terminus 12.2 miles north at the intersection with the bridge over Rio Nutria. The project area includes the full right-of-way from the interchange to the north end as shown in the map below. The meeting date and time will be May 19, 2026 at 10 a.m. to 12 p.m. and from 5:30 p.m. to 7:30 p.m. The meeting location will be held at Zuni Community Building located at 37 Harker Circle, Zuni, New Mexico. The purpose of this meeting is to present the reasons of this project is needed, the recommendations put forth in the scoping report, and the project schedule, as well as the solicited public input on the project. Information will be presented and public comments solicited on environmental issues, community business concerns, and landscape aesthetic treatments. If you have any questions and you are unable to attend a public meeting, please contact Royce Jachu, Project Manager, Zuni Pueblo Transportation Department at 505-782-7032 or 505-782-7101. Or you can email royce.jachu@oshui.org. You can also contact Joe Sanchez, PE for NV5, at 505-348-5201. Or you can email joe.sanchez@nv5.com. Project displays, information, and project representatives will be available to address questions. In addition, a presentation on the project will be given followed by additional public comments. Refreshments will be provided. Public input for the proposed project will be accepted at any time. However, Zuni Pueblo asks that the comments and or questions specific to this meeting be sent no later than June 19, 2026. You may also email your comments to Devin Kenmore at devin@pathfinderenvironmental.com. To request Americans with Disabilities Act related accommodations for this meeting, please contact Royce Jachu at least 2 days before the meeting at 505-782-7032 or 505-782-7101.

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1: As we recognize Mental Health Awareness Month of 2026, please remind yourself that you do not walk alone. Through this journey of life, we may often feel like we walk the road alone, carrying ourselves with the lingering burden from our past. Through history, we walk, not knowing what lies ahead. Through this chaos and confusion, sometimes we walk without resources. Let's continue walking, knowing that there are resources available. If you find yourself in this situation, please call Shumagoloa Health Center at 5719 or our sister program, Zuni Recovery Center, at 782-4710 or 4717. 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Eshat up umpish quat den elam again up in a dinam quatlake. Don't know Timakui call in again up. Is gawan an urgent care quin dad no less a guy at awan up. Don't is at again. Dodge at don 988 yelling and that and eat it to nap quat call letter.

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1: This is a message from the Zuni Fish and Wildlife Department. 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
1: 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We will have several public exhibitions where students can show off their skills and share with their friends and family. We will focus on fresh from scratch, cooking accessible to people of all sizes and skill levels. 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Classes will be taught by Jay Wilkinson, former farm to table chef, artisan baker, and food system specialist. Release forms are available at the teaching kitchen to be signed by a parent or guardian, and we request that all students under 10 be accompanied by an adult. 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
1: Join us for the 5th Bears Ears Conservation Corps, Summer 2026. 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

0: 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College board meeting announcement. The Oshawa Tribal College Board of Trustees is scheduled for their monthly meeting on Thursday, May 14th, 2026, starting at 5:30 p.m. in the ATC Room 103. 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
1: 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The kitchen classroom will be open at 3 p.m. if you are coming straight from school and would like to hang out or help as we get ready. We will have several public exhibitions where students can show off their skills and share with their friends and family. We will focus on fresh from scratch, cooking accessible to people of all sizes and skill levels. 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Classes will be taught by Jay Wilkinson, former farm to table chef, artisan baker, and food system specialist. Release forms are available at the teaching kitchen to be signed by a parent or guardian, and we request that all students under 10 be accompanied by an adult. Feel free to come by and observe and ask questions to see if this is a good fit for your child. 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

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Song about a dirty woman. This song called She's Got the Jack. Yeah!

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1: There will be a public meeting for the Nutria Road Improvements Project. SUNY Pueblo will hold a public meeting to discuss the proposed improvements to Nutria Road BIA Route 5 from its intersection with New Mexico Highway 53 to its terminus 12.2 miles north at the intersection with the bridge over Rio Nutria. The project area includes the full right-of-way from the interchange to the north end as shown in the map below. The meeting date and time will be May 19, 2026 at 10 a.m. to 12 p.m. and from 5:30 p.m. to 7:30 p.m. The meeting location will be held at Zuni Community Building located at 37 Harker Circle, Zuni, New Mexico. The purpose of this meeting is to present the reasons of this project is needed, the recommendations put forth in the scoping report, and the project schedule, as well as the solicited public input on the project. Information will be presented and public comments solicited on environmental issues, community business concerns, and landscape aesthetic treatments. If you have any questions and you are unable to attend a public meeting, please contact Royce Jachu, Project Manager, SUNY Pueblo Transportation Department at 505-782-7032 or 505-782-7101. Or you can email royce.jachu@oshui.org. You can also contact Joe Sanchez, PE for NV5, at 505-348-5201. Or you can email joe.sanchez@nv5.com. Project displays, information, and project representatives will be available to address questions. In addition, a presentation on the project will be given followed by additional public comments. Refreshments will be provided. Public input for the proposed project will be accepted at any time. However, Zuni Pueblo asks that the comments and or questions specific to this meeting be sent no later than June 19, 2026. You may also email your comments to Devin Kenmore at devin@pathfinderenvironmental.com. To request Americans with Disabilities Act related accommodations for this meeting, please contact Royce Jachu at least 2 days before the meeting at 505-782-7032 or 505-782-7101.

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1: As we recognize Mental Health Awareness Month of 2026, please remind yourself that you do not walk alone. Through this journey of life, we may often feel like we walk the road alone, carrying ourselves with the lingering burden from our past. Through history, we walk, not knowing what lies ahead. Through this chaos and confusion, sometimes we walk without resources. Let's continue walking, knowing that there are resources available. If you find yourself in this situation, please call Shumakoloa Health Center at 5719 or our sister program, Zuni Recovery Center, at 782-4710 or 4717. 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Eshat up umpish quat den elam again up in a dinam me quatlake. Don't know Timakui call in again up. Is Gawan an urgent care quinta don't less a guy at Awan up. Don't is at again. Dodge at don 988 yelling and that and eat it to not quat call letter.
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Bangin', don't fake the funk. 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
4: 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Attention, reminding all hunters, tribal ONA, NZR, NZS, and general public, that hunting applications are due on before June 5th, 2026, before 4 p.m. All application fee payments must be paid on before June 5th, 2026, before 4 p.m. Please be sure to get your applications in before the deadline. 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

0: You are tuned into KSHI 90.9 FM on this Wednesday morning. Whatever Wednesday, coming at you live and direct. Let's see, I am in the driver's seat up until 5 p.m. And we do have announcements to go and place out there for the general public. Happening this morning from the Oshawa Caregiver Alliance, we have a health benefits information session presented by Clarita NQ. And this will be happening at 10 a.m. at the Zuni Senior Center. If there are any questions, feel free to call 505-782-5541. And also happening in the morning for tomorrow, Zuni Community Center or Zuni Community Food Distribution, open to all Zuni households, will be taking place at 10 a.m. at the Zuni Fairgrounds. It is a first come, first serve. While supplies last, if there are any questions, please contact 505-782-7201. And also, reminding all hunters, tribal, ONA, NZR-NZS, and general public that hunting applications are due on before June 5th, 2026, before 4 p.m., and all application fee payments must be paid on or before June 5th, 2026, before 4 p.m. as well. Please be sure to get the applications in before the deadline. For any questions, please contact the Zuni Fish and Wildlife Department at 505-782-5851. And this is for the Zuni Wellness Center. Mark these on your calendar. The 41st annual Zuni Fitness Series. Join us for an exciting Zuni Fitness Series season and test your endurance. Whether you're a beginner or a pro, this event is for everyone, for all ages. This season, you're looking at June 20th, July 18th, and August 15th, 2026. They may be subject to change. And events will include the family walk and run, 5K and 10K, along with a 12-mile bike and run relay. Awards for competitive races, and the official flyer will be coming soon. So once again, that's for the 41st annual Zuni Fitness Series. And also, this will be taking place tomorrow for the Oshawa Tribal College College Boardroom announcements. The Oshawa Tribal College Board of Trustees is scheduled for their monthly meeting on Thursday, May 14th, 2026. And it'll be starting at 5:30 p.m. in the ATC Room 103. Join the ATC BOT members for the college monthly BOT meeting. This is open to the public. And also 18th annual Zuni or 18th annual summer camp being brought to you by the ZYP. Come join us. It is open to youth ages 6 through 12. You must be 6 by June 22nd, 2026. Summer camp dates you're looking at June 22nd through July 17th. Registration packets will be available at all front school offices along with Honawan Park, and that is located at 13 Chamonix Drive. Registration will be open until full. Questions, please contact jkudrna at zyp.org. Or you can call 505-782-8000. 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We're going to vibe out with some, let's go ahead and get into some classic rock here on KSHI 90.9 FM for your Whatever Wednesday.
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0: Bruce and Aerosmith to all of you out there, wherever you are. Remember, the light at the end of the tunnel may be you. 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
2: There will be a public meeting for the Nutria Road Improvements Project. SUNY Pueblo will hold a public meeting to discuss the proposed improvements to Nutria Road BIA Route 5 from its intersection with New Mexico Highway 53 to its terminus 12.2 miles north at the intersection with the bridge over Rio Nutria. The project area includes the full right-of-way from the interchange to the north end as shown in the map below. The meeting date and time will be May 19, 2026 at 10 a.m. to 12 p.m. and from 5:30 p.m. to 7:30 p.m. The meeting location will be held at Zuni Community Building located at 37 Harker Circle, Zuni, New Mexico. The purpose of this meeting is to present the reasons of this project is needed, the recommendations put forth in the scoping report, and the project schedule, as well as the solicited public input on the project. Information will be presented and public comments solicited on environmental issues, community business concerns, and landscape aesthetic treatments. If you have any questions and you are unable to attend a public meeting, please contact Royce Jachu, Project Manager, Zuni Pueblo Transportation Department at 505-782-7032 or 505-782-7101. Or you can email royce.jachu@oshui.org. You can also contact Joe Sanchez, PE for NV5, at 505-348-5201. Or you can email joe.sanchez@nv5.com. Project displays, information, and project representatives will be available to address questions. In addition, a presentation on the project will be given, followed by additional public comments. Refreshments will be provided. Public input for the proposed project will be accepted at any time. However, Zuni Pueblo asks that the comments and or questions specific to this meeting be sent no later than June 19, 2026. You may also email your comments to Devin Kenmore at devin@pathfinderenvironmental.com. To request Americans with Disabilities Act related accommodations for this meeting, please contact Royce Jachu at least 2 days before the meeting at 505-782-7032 or 505-782-7101. Christian Veterinary Mission will be hosting a vet clinic from May 15th and May 16th from 8 a.m. to 12 p.m. and from 2 p.m. to 5 p.m. There will be two locations. The first location will be held at the Zuni Animal Care Services. This will be a spay and neuter and horses only at this location. This will be horse services and sheep services. Sheep services are for Zuni residents only. The second location will be held at Zuni Christian Reformed Mission. This will be cat and dog services. If you have any questions, you can call Zuni Animal Care Services to schedule at 505-782-7182.

0: Yep, what you gonna do? We have your criminal report. And these are wanted people for the Zuni PD. And first up on the list, this is a wanted person for the Zuni Police Department is requesting the public assistance in locating Kendrick Nalhai, a 34-year-old male who has several warrants and is wanted by the Zuni Police Department. Once again, he is 34, male, approximately 6'11" and about 315 pounds, has black hair and is brown. Kendrick Nalhai may be in the Zuni area. The Zuni Police Department urges anyone with information regarding his whereabouts to contact law enforcement immediately, and any information will remain anonymous. Do not approach. Self-surrender is highly encouraged. If you have any information, please contact the Zuni Police Department dispatch at 505-782-4493 or 505-782-4494. Emergencies 911, along with Criminal Investigations Division at 505-495-0129. Anonymous tips, you can visit www.wetip.com or access the WeTip link on the Zuni Police website. Along with the Zuni Police Department requesting the public's assistance in locating Adrian Lee Atholi, a 27-year-old male who has several warrants and is wanted by the Zuni Police Department as well. 27, male, approximately 5'10", weighs about 220 pounds, has black hair and is brown. Adrian Lee Atholi. Adrian Lee Atholi may be in the Zuni area. The Zuni Police Department urges anyone with information regarding his whereabouts to contact law enforcement immediately. And any information will remain anonymous. Do not approach. Once again, self-surrender is highly encouraged. If you have any information in regards to the wanted people, please contact the Zuni Police Department dispatch at 505-782-4493. 505-782-4494 for emergencies. You can call 911. And also Criminal Investigation Division at 505-495-0129. Anonymous tips, www.wetip.com, or you can access the WeTip link on the Zuni Police website. And that is your criminal report. We're going to go ahead and get back into some more music for your Whatever Wednesday here on KCJI 90.9 FM.
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4: 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For the Zectec office in Adobe Center, offices will be closed for staff training on May 20th, 2026 from 8 a.m. to 12 p.m. If you have any questions, you may call the office at 505-782-5998. All right, and volunteers are needed. The Zuni community volunteers needed for produce distribution. We are seeking volunteers from the Zuni community to assist with the distribution of produce to residents. And this will be taking place tomorrow, May 14th at 10 a.m. These flyers are available within the community, so you can scan the QR code if you're going to be volunteering. And the Zuni community food distribution is open to all Zuni households. And this will be taking place at the Zuni Fairgrounds. Entrance will be on the east side of Harker Circle.
5: and you can exit through the Fair Building parking lot of Harker Circle. It is a first come, first serve while supplies last. If you have any questions, you may contact 505-782-7201. And that is all your updates for the time being. We still have more information to go and share. We're going to go ahead and get back into some more music for your Whatever Wednesday.
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Happy whatever Wednesday for your Wednesday morning. Big shout out to our listeners who were tuned in since 6 a.m. for your morning drive. We appreciate y'all. And we got some exciting news for y'all. Here, over here at the Keshi Station, we will be celebrating our graduates. And this will be for the Grad Jam show coming up on Sunday, May 31st at 4 p.m. And for our Keshi listeners, you can help us celebrate our 2026 graduates through the Keshi airwaves by submitting your shout outs and song dedications. So for those of you that may be following us on our social, Facebook to be exact, Keshi Zuni, you can leave your submissions on the original post. No messages will be allowed. We're trying to refrain from getting into the messages because of spam. Not the cam, but spam mail. And for those of you that may not have Facebook, you can send in your submissions to keshi@oshawi.org. Absolute deadline will be coming up on Thursday, May 21st at 2 p.m. So let your families and friends know that we'll be celebrating once again for the graduates on Sunday, May 31st at 4 p.m. But the deadline to submit your submissions will be on Thursday, May 21st at 2 p.m. So that's the exciting news for y'all. We're going to go ahead and get back into some more music for your Whatever Wednesdays. And let's see, we'll have more information to go and spread out with you guys in just a bit. Keep it locked.

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1: This is a message from the Oshawa Tribal College. College Board Meeting Announcement. The Oshawa Tribal College Board of Trustees is scheduled for their monthly meeting on Thursday, May 14th, 2026, starting at 5:30 p.m. in the ATC Room 103. 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
2: There will be a public meeting for the Nutria Road Improvements Project. SUNY Pueblo will hold a public meeting to discuss the proposed improvements to Nutria Road BIA Route 5 from its intersection with New Mexico Highway 53 to its terminus 12.2 miles north at the intersection with the bridge over Rio Nutria. The project area includes the full right-of-way from the interchange to the north end as shown in the map below. The meeting date and time will be May 19, 2026 at 10 a.m. to 12 p.m. and from 5:30 p.m. to 7:30 p.m. The meeting location will be held at Zuni Community Building located at 37 Harker Circle, Zuni, New Mexico. The purpose of this meeting is to present the reasons of this project is needed, the recommendations put forth in the scoping report, and the project schedule, as well as the solicited public input on the project. Information will be presented and public comments solicited on environmental issues, community business concerns, and landscape aesthetic treatments. If you have any questions and you are unable to attend a public meeting, please contact Royce Jachu, Project Manager, SUNY Pueblo Transportation Department at 505-782-7032 or 505-782-7101. Or you can email royce.jachu@oshawa.org. You can also contact Joe Sanchez, PE for NV5, at 505-348-5201. Or you can email joe.sanchez@nv5.com. Project displays, information, and project representatives will be available to address questions. In addition, a presentation on the project will be given followed by additional public comments. Refreshments will be provided. Public input for the proposed project will be accepted at any time. However, Zuni Pueblo asks that the comments and or questions specific to this meeting be sent no later than June 19, 2026. You may also email your comments to Devin Kenmore at devin@pathfinderenvironmental.com. To request Americans with Disabilities Acts related accommodations for this meeting, please contact Royce Jachu at least 2 days before the meeting at 505-782-7032 or 505-782-7101.
1: For the Zuni Solid Waste Program for the month of May 2026, they are open Monday through Saturday from 8 a.m. through 4:30 p.m. Closure to look out for will be for the 25th for Memorial Day. The Pine Mesa Yard Waste area will be open from 9 a.m. through 4 p.m. Monday through Saturday. The demo area is still closed for construction. Any additional information, please get in contact with the Zuni Solid Waste Program at 505-782-4986 or 505-782-7163. This is a message from the Zuni Fish and Wildlife Department. Attention, reminding all hunters, tribal ONA, NZR, NZS, and general public, that hunting applications are due on before June 5th, 2026, before 4 p.m. All application fee payments must be paid on before June 5th, 2026, before 4 p.m. Please be sure to get your applications in before the deadline. For any questions, please contact the Zuni Fish and Wildlife Department at 505-782-5851. The Zuni High School presents their Spring Art Show from May 15th through the 16th, 2026. 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May 15th, judging will be from 3 p.m. to 5 p.m., and the sale will begin from 5 p.m. to 8 p.m. May 16th, sale will begin at 10 a.m. through 3 p.m. Help support your future local artisans. 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The best athletes, the biggest plays, and the energy you do not want to miss. All happening right here in Zuni. This was a message being brought to you by the Zuni High School football team.
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1: 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If you find yourself in this situation, please call Shumagoloa Health Center at 5719 or our sister program, Zuni Recovery Center at 782-4710 or 4717. Lukya yachun hotnawan delishualan taplistigla la soklua la koina yam temakui an ayu yana teatun on akke haitoshna yoketa. Let not quite like a hunt, eh, yagan anua. Listig let hunger quite like a hunt, or yampon nite hanna. On itechuna samukin, iso samma on arte hoste chot now and temakui deck and no up. On yan I you yan at the itechuna. Quamash caught knock your hunted set McDin, not on eho yagan up cadetan. Oh, son I you yan if she on arte. Quite listener, quite like on dead set, my catching on me, quite on dead set, my dozen at me. Yan set, Liana, Yan she, man, on it, chuna, awa, noa, akip, hot it, answer, docker. Listener, quite hot, he shot, Diana, elec, nae, quite like a dot now and hung with Timakui, quite less the letter, megan, no, don't look at Yalena, akke, don't yan it, hash now, a cock call, letter me. Shumagoloa Health Center, Awa Yalinan, 782-5719, Dajat, 782-2717, Dajat Zuni Recovery Center, Awa 782-4710, Dajat 4717. 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

0: This is a message from the Zuni Fish and Wildlife Department. 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
2: 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From 8 a.m. to 12 p.m. and from 2 p.m. to 5 p.m. There will be two locations. The first location will be held at the Zuni Animal Care Services. 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The second location will be held at Zuni Christian Reformed Mission. This will be cat and dog services. If you have any questions, you can call Zuni Animal Care Services to schedule at 505-782-7182.

0: Join us for the 5th Bears Ears Conservation Corps, Summer 2026. 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The Bears Ears Intertribal Coalition is excited to host the 5th Bears Ears Conservation Corps, a 7-day immersive learning experience in Bears Ears National Monument. We invite elders and youth 18 plus with a cultural connection to Bears Ears to apply for this unique opportunity to engage in intergenerational learning with a focus on tribal informed management and traditional survival practices. 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The Pueblo Zuni Human Resources Department, in partnership with First Financial Credit Union, will be hosting a financial literacy session, Understanding Your Credit Report, on Tuesday, May 19th, 2026 at 5:05 p.m. They will have free food and incentives. For more information, you may contact the Pueblo Zuni Human Resources Department at 505-782-3087. This is a message from the Zuni Fish and Wildlife Department. Attention, reminding all hunters, tribal ONA-NZR-NZS and general public, that hunting applications are due on before June 5th, 2026, before 4 p.m. All application fee payments must be paid on before June 5th, 2026, before 4 p.m. Please be sure to get your applications in before the deadline. For any questions, please contact the Zuni Fish and Wildlife Department at 505-782-5851.
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1: 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Do you have a history of type 2 diabetes? 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

Yes, indeed. We're all the way live here on KCGI 90.9 FM. Whatever Wednesday, coming at you live and direct. I think one of the hardest things, or at least challenging things to do on a weekly basis, is trying to hit all pockets of every genre. At least I try to. Live events, that's another thing to keep in mind, especially if they're stacked up from day to day to another day. Whichever the case it may be, repeating your sets, it's a no-no for me. I try to go and play everything I can. There are times I play some favorites, however, it's due to our listeners who are tuned in. They have favorite songs as well, so I try and hit those for them when I can. It's a challenging job not to play the same stuff, is all I'm saying. But for whatever Wednesday, hope you guys are enjoying the music. And with that, we do have announcements. Let's see, happening tomorrow for the Zuni community food distribution. It is open to all Zuni households, happening at 10 a.m. at the Zuni Fairgrounds. Entrance will be on the east side of Harker Circle. Exit will be through the Fair Building parking lot of Harker Circle. It is a first come, first serve basis while supplies last. If you do have any questions, please contact 505-782-7201. And once again, volunteers are needed for this Zuni community volunteers or Zuni produce distribution. Zuni community volunteers are needed. And this is to assist with the distribution of produce. And once again, it's going to be taking place at 10 a.m. For those of you that are out and about, you can register by scanning the QR code, or any additional questions, you can call 505-782-7201. And also for the month of June, June 27th to be exact, on Saturday, save that date, Zuni Pride Education Walk, Zumba Vendors, Resources, and Entertainment. All taking place at the Zuni Community Center. And there is a 37 Harker Circle. Registration will be opening soon. For additional information, you can contact Taylor Kobe Nagachu at 505-782-6022. 505-782-6020. Or you can email kobe.nagachu@oshawi.org or k.nagachu@navajotech.edu. You can also get in contact with Philip Sandy at the Zuni Wellness Center at 505-782-2665, or you can email philip.sandy@oshawi.org. And let's see, for our future artisans, they do have their spring art show scheduled for this weekend, May 15th through the 16th, 2026, at the Zuni High School Art Room, located at 71 Route 301 North. On May 15th, judging will be taking place from 3 p.m. to 5 p.m., and sale to be conducted from 5 p.m. to 8 p.m. And sale will continue on May 16th from 10 a.m. through 3 p.m., so help and show your support to your future artisans. For our, let's see, Zuni Solid Waste program for the month of May, they are open Monday through Saturday from 8 a.m. through 4:30 p.m. Closure to look out for will be for the 25th. The Paya Mesa Yard Waste area will be open from 9 a.m. to 4 p.m. Monday through Saturday. The demo area is still closed for construction.
Any additional questions, you can get in contact with the fellas over at the Zuni Solid Waste Program at 505-782-4986 or 505-782-7163. And do keep in mind, for the Oshawa Tribal College, they'll be hosting a college board meeting. And the Oshawa Tribal College Board of Trustees is scheduled for their monthly meeting tomorrow, Thursday, May 14th, starting at 5:30 p.m., my bad. And this will be conducted at the ATC Room 103. Join the ATC BOT members for the college monthly BOT meeting. This is open to the public as well. Going down the listing, let's see, what else do we have? From the ZYP, they have the 18th annual summer camp open to youth ages 6 through 12. Must be 6 by June 22nd, 2026. Summer camp dates will be coming up on June 22nd through July 17th. Registration packets will be available at all school front offices and Honawan Park at 13 Chamonix Drive. Let your family's friends know so they can join in on the summer camp. And just a friendly reminder as well, ZecTech office in Adobe Center, their offices will be closed for staff training on May 20th, 2026 from 8 a.m. to 12 p.m. If there are any questions, you may call the office at 505-782-5998. Also being brought to you by the Zuni Wellness Center. Make sure to go and save these dates. The 41st annual Zuni Fitness Series. Join us for an exciting Zuni Fitness Series season and test your endurance. Whether you're a beginner or a pro, this event is for everyone of all ages. Dates listed are for June 20th, July 18th, and August 15th, 2026. Dates are subject to change. And events will include the family walk and run, 5K and 10K, and 12-mile bike run relay. And this is, there will be providing awards for competitive races. Official flyer will be coming soon. For our Pueblo Zuni Human Resources Department, financial literacy session, understanding your credit report, will be taking place on Tuesday, May 19th, starting at 5:05 p.m. at the Zuni Home Healthcare Agency. They'll have free food and incentives. If you would like more information, please get in contact with the Pueblo Zuni Human Resources Department at 505-782-7086. And for the Pueblo Zuni Human Resources Department, they have coffee talks. And this is scheduled for Monday, May 18th from 10 a.m. until 12 noon at the Pueblo Zuni Kitchen Room. Open dialogue sessions with local elders that focus on mental health topics in comparison with past trends. Refreshments will be served. For additional information, please get in contact with HR at 505-782-7087. Those are your local and area announcements. We do have a few more, but I'll go ahead and get to that in a while. 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We're going to go ahead and dive back into some more music for your Wednesday afternoon.

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1: As we recognize Mental Health Awareness Month of 2026, please remind yourself that you do not walk alone. Through this journey of life, we may often feel like we walk the road alone, carrying ourselves with the lingering burden from our past. Through history, we walk, not knowing what lies ahead. Through this chaos and confusion, sometimes we walk without resources. Let's continue walking, knowing that there are resources available. If you find yourself in this situation, please call Shumagoloa Health Center at 5719 or our sister program, Zuni Recovery Center, at 782-4710 or 4717. 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Ellat up umpish quat den illam again nub in a dinam quat alake. Don't know until my quay call in again nub. Is gawan an urgent care quin dad don't less a guy at awan up. Don't is at the gen. Dodge at don 988 yelling and that and eat it to nub quat call letter.
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Be Raggers right there for you. We've had this other one in rotation for a bit now. We had it in rotation this morning, but I want to go and feature it again. Some more late to the party. Amy Riders has a new track. This one's entitled Sugar Rush.

for the Zuni Housing Authority. Join us for a safety poster making workshop on Monday, May 18th, 2026, from 4:30 p.m. to 5:30 p.m. at 36 A Avenue at the Lakeside Community Center. Light refreshments will be served. If there are any questions, please contact the Zuni Housing Authority at 505-418-4265.

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2: Christian Veterinary Mission will be hosting a vet clinic from May 15th and May 16th, from 8 a.m. to 12 p.m., and from 2 p.m. to 5 p.m. There will be two locations. The first location will be held at the Zuni Animal Care Services. This will be a spay and neuter, and horses only at this location. This will be horse services and sheep services. Sheep services are for Zuni residents only. The second location will be held at Zuni Christian Reform Mission. This will be cat and dog services. If you have any questions, you can call Zuni Animal Care Services to schedule at 505-782-7182. There will be a public meeting for the Nutria Road Improvements Project. Zuni Pueblo will hold a public meeting to discuss the proposed improvements to Nutria Road BIA Route 5 from its intersection with New Mexico Highway 53 to its terminus 12.2 miles north at the intersection with the bridge over Rio Nutria. The project area includes the full right-of-way from the interchange to the north end as shown in the map below. The meeting date and time will be May 19, 2026 at 10 a.m. to 12 p.m. and from 5:30 p.m. to 7:30 p.m. The meeting location will be held at Zuni Community Building, located at 37 Harker Circle, Zuni, New Mexico. The purpose of this meeting is to present the reasons of this project is needed, the recommendations put forth in the scoping report, and the project schedule, as well as the solicited public input on the project. Information will be presented and public comments solicited on environmental issues, community business concerns, and landscape aesthetic treatments. If you have any questions and you are unable to attend a public meeting, please contact Royce Jachu, Project Manager, Zuni Pueblo Transportation Department at 505-782-7032 or 505-782-7101. Or you can email royce.jachu@oshui.org. You can also contact Joe Sanchez, PE for NV5, at 505-348-5201. Or you can email joe.sanchez@nv5.com. Project displays, information, and project representatives will be available to address questions. In addition, a presentation on the project will be given, followed by additional public comments. Refreshments will be provided. Public input for the proposed project will be accepted at any time. However, Zuni Pueblo asks that the comments and/or questions specific to this meeting be sent no later than June 19, 2026. You may also email your comments to Devin Kenmore at devin@pathfinderenvironmental.com. To request Americans with Disabilities Act related accommodations for this meeting, please contact Royce Jachu at least 2 days before the meeting at 505-782-7032 or 505-782-7101.
3: And also, back with your criminal report for the fugitives. The Zuni Police Department is requesting the public's assistance in locating Adrian Lee Atholi, age 27, male, approximately 5 foot 10 inches, and weight is about 220 pounds, black hair, brown, who has several warrants and is wanted by the Zuni Police Department, along with Kendrick Nauhai, 34-year-old male, approximately 6 foot 1 inch, weighs 315 pounds with black hair and brown, and is brown. Both Kendrick Nauhai and Adrian Lee Atholi may be in the Zuni area. The Zuni Police Department urges anyone with information regarding their whereabouts to contact law enforcement immediately, and any other information will remain anonymous. Do not approach. If you have any information, please contact the Zuni Police Dispatch at 505-782-4493 or 505-782-4494. Emergencies, you can call 911. Criminal Investigation Division, you can call 505-495-0129. And for anonymous tips, you can visit www.wetip.com or access the WeTip link on the Zuni Police website. 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

Welcome to Native America Calling. I'm Sean Spruce. You feel the pressure of rising gas prices every time you fill up at the pump. But you may be feeling it in other ways that aren't as apparent, including increasing costs for seafood, vegetables, and other groceries. It's affecting people from roofers to the number of available Uber drivers. We'll talk with Native business owners and individuals about how gas prices are affecting them. That's coming up after the news.

0: This is National Native News. I'm Jill Freitas. A newly filed federal lawsuit alleges two Las Vegas hotel casinos enabled years of sex trafficking tied to convicted sex offender Nathan Chasing Horse. The civil complaint was filed on behalf of two survivors and names Boyd Gaming, Station Casinos, and other entities as defendants. The suit alleges trafficking occurred at properties including Cannery Casino and Hotel and Santa Fe Station Hotel and Casino between 2014 and 2022. According to the lawsuit, Chasing Horse used his position as a self-described spiritual leader to manipulate and control women through coercion, isolation, and threats of violence. The complaint alleges the women were forced into commercial sex acts while hotel staff ignored visible warning signs. Attorney Alex Marcinko represents the survivors.
1: People like Nathan Chasing Horse don't operate in a vacuum. You know, he doesn't exist without other entities allowing him to.
0: The lawsuit alleges hotel staff repeatedly rented rooms to Chasing Horse despite signs the women were being controlled and exploited. It also claims the hotels financially benefited from the repeated stays.
1: You know, there was obvious signs of the torment that these women were undergoing at these hotels, and nothing was done. The hotels were glad to take the profits from Nathan Chasing Horse staying at their hotels and casinos, all the while that these women were suffering.
0: Chasing Horse was convicted earlier this year on sex trafficking and sexual abuse charges and sentenced in April to 37 years to life in prison. The lawsuit was filed under the Federal Trafficking Victims Protection Reauthorization Act, which allows survivors to pursue civil claims against businesses accused of knowingly benefiting from trafficking ventures. Marcinko says the case could also raise broader questions about accountability within the hotel industry.
1: This is a problem all across the country, and not just Las Vegas, and it's not just in this case. The hotel industry turns a blind eye to the human suffering in sex trafficking. It happens far too often.
0: The lawsuit seeks damages for the physical, emotional, and psychological harm the survivors say they endured. Mount Edgecombe High School in Sitka has a unique program that brings Alaska Airlines employees, known as Glam Fairies, to help students from villages across Alaska get ready for prom. KCAW's Hope McKinney reports.
2: For the past 14 or so years, volunteers with the Prom Prince and Princess program have helped Mount Edgecombe students get glammed up for prom. They do hair, nails, and makeup, provide jewelry, shoes, corsages, and boutonnieres, and even do alterations on the many donated suits and dresses.
3: So I'm really happy to be here because I love doing hair and makeup.
2: Lisa Lynch is one of the many glam fairies helping in the crowded room.
3: So I'm happy to be able to do this for other kids whose families can't be here to help them like that.
4: I wanted shimmer and I wanted glitter, and that's exactly what they gave me.
2: Alonza Topcock just finished her turn in the makeup chair. She says her prom look is inspired by the 2001 Mariah Carey cult classic, Glitter. She says it means a lot that people volunteer their time and to donate clothes and makeup and jewelry when she and her friends don't have their family members nearby to help out. Freshman Andrew Adams from Mentasta Lake is hovering at the entrance to the common room with his friends Calvin and Kaysen. Adams went to a middle school prom a couple of years ago, but this is his first high school prom.
5: Are you all going to go up and ask some folks to dance?
6: Maybe.
7: Yeah.
2: Despite some nerves, Adams and his friends eventually ask one of the volunteers to help them get ready. Circling back around with them afterwards, refreshed and ready to head out, they seem like they're going to be just fine. Reporting in Sitka, I'm Hope McKinney.
0: And I'm Jill Freitas.
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6: This is Native America Calling. I'm Sean Spruce. A report out today from the U.S. Department of Labor shows rising gas prices are a key driver for a spike in consumer prices overall. The report from the Trump administration says the price of gasoline is up nearly 30% from this time last year. Across the country, some small business owners are having trouble factoring the increase into their bottom lines. At the same time, some tribes in the oil business are getting a small windfall from higher gas prices. And tribal gas stations are seeing an uptick as they offer slightly cheaper gas free of some fuel taxes. Today on our show, we'll talk with those feeling the ripple effects of soaring gas prices. We'll speak with tribal leaders, we'll speak with farmers, and we'll also speak with a native oil and gas industry expert. Listeners, as always, can join us with their comments or questions. Just call us at 1-800-996-2848. Tell us, how much are you paying right now at the pump? Let us know, 1-800-99-NATIVE. Joining us now from Lower Brule, South Dakota, is Boyd Gourneau. He is the chairman of the Lower Brule Sioux Tribe. Chairman, hello, and welcome to Native America Calling.
7: Good afternoon. Thank you for having me.
6: Absolutely. It's a pleasure to have you on the show. Joining us from Window Rock, Arizona, we have Bill McCabe. He is the principal of McCabe & Associates, and he is Diné. Bill, welcome back to NAC. Good to have you.
11: I appreciate it. Thank you. Good morning.
6: Joining us from Lafourche, Louisiana, is Jason Petrie. He is the owner of Bayou Rosa Oysters, and he's a citizen of the United Houma Nation. Jason, hello. Welcome to Native America Calling.
12: Thank you for having me, and thank you for bringing awareness to this topic.
6: You bet. Can't wait to get the conversation started. We have a couple more guests. Also joining us from New Mexico, Aztec, New Mexico, in fact, is Kira McCabe. And she is the founder of Skoden Farm, and she is Diné. Kira, welcome to Native America Calling. First time having you on the show.
13: Thank you. Thank you for having me.
6: And joining us from Lisee, Arizona, is Lionel Big Thumb. He is the owner and CEO of Black Streak Holdings, and he is also Diné. Lionel, good morning, and welcome to Native America Calling.
14: Good morning. Pleasure to be on. Thank you very much. Thank you.
6: You bet. It's a pleasure to have all of you on the show. And Chairman Gourneau, I want to begin with you. What are you hearing from your tribal citizens about the price of fuel right now? How are they taking it?
7: Oh, they're taking it pretty tough. they spend a lot more time on horse than they are their ATVs and riding around in trucks. And we're just about done with calving, and it's really took a toll on them, on their bottom line, that is.
6: Yeah. Chairman, it reminds me of a joke I once heard on the res. You come up to an intersection, one person is driving a truck, another person is riding an ATV, and a third person's riding a horse. Who has the right of way?
7: Hey. That's for sure.
6: Well, let's get serious, though, here. I mean, tell me more. The tribe's farming operations, how does fuel price affect how those businesses operate?
7: Well, right now, you know, to put an inch of rain on, when before the gas prices went up and before the war, it was around 80 bucks an acre, and our inputs are going to be about 120. It rose to 125 an acre. You know, if we don't raise 11 more bushels an acre, you know, that's 11 bushels we're going to lose overall price wise. And farm wide, it'll be, you know, $202,500 is what it's going to cost us in additional, and half of our farm profits go to the tribe, which helps LEAP and other programs. So it's really going to sting everybody.
6: Sure sounds like it. Now, this, of course, is playing out across the country, farms, agriculture operations, and you also have your own private farm, and you have a cattle ranch, Chairman. How is it affecting you personally?
7: We're riding more horse, and we're and we've always calved out in the pasture, so we've never had him enclosed. So it's we're covering a lot more ground, and but it's been working out okay. It's going to hurt our bottom line as well. You know, I guess we'll find out in the end, because you know, you know where you're sitting about halfway after branding season, so we'll know more in June, but I think it's hurt every rancher and private and enterprise.
6: You know, you mentioned your horses, right? What about the cost of feed and other products that you need to maintain your livestock? Are those prices increasing?
7: They have risen a good 30% just on probably from the mill to where we get it at the store. So yeah, it's affected that. And also on our farm, you know, we used to sell at FOB. They would just come and get it. And we sought an opportunity to put hire tribal members. We bought a truck and we got them hauling our grain. We got one load that goes to Hamburg, Iowa every day. And it has affected us $180 per load. In the end, it'll be about $46,000.
6: All right, Chairman. Thank you for these updates here. Coming to us live from Lower Brule, South Dakota, Chairman Boyd Corneau, Chairman of the Lower Brule Sioux Tribe. And Bill McCabe, Principal of McCabe and Associates, I want to bring you into the conversation. And what are you hearing about rising gas prices affecting Native people? Again, especially people living in rural areas such as Lower Brule, South Dakota, or other parts of Indian Country, Bill?
15: Well, I think the current fuel prices, gasoline prices, have a significant impact on our tribal communities. Here on the Navajo Nation, Dene Bikea, we tend to drive long distances to get to where we need to go, half hour, hour, even 2 hours. And so we depend greatly on our vehicles to do so. And so gas prices have a significant impact on those communities as we try to make our way to even just to get to town and to take on buy the necessary goods that we have need to take back to our homes and our communities. So that's a big impact that I've seen. Tribes tend to have an inordinate amount percentage of expenditure, especially disposable income, towards energy, their utilities, and other related expenses. And then when you throw the current fuel price on top of that, I think that, you know, it exacerbates that impact that we're all experiencing now, not only in Indian Country, but across the United States. So, yeah.
6: Bill, President Trump says he's going to suspend the federal gas tax. That amounts to 18 cents a gallon. How much relief might that bring to everyday consumers?
15: Well, if you look at the gas price, let's just use $5. You know, it's up from $3 up to $5. You know, every penny counts. I know all of us tend to look around for the cheaper price, even if it's a penny or two. So I think 18 cents is somewhat relief. But overall, though, the $1.50, $2 increase just is not going to be going away anytime soon, as long as the current conflict in the Middle East is ongoing. You know, it's affecting oil price, and the gasoline price is directly related to the oil price. And so, you know, at the outset of the show, you mentioned that fuel is up 30%, 35%, 33%, whatever the number was. You know, prior to this, the conflict, the oil price was at $65 a barrel, and now it's at $101. So there's your 33% increase in fuel prices. And so, you know, until that subsides, we will continue to see this type of pricing in the convenience store market.
6: Okay. Bill, what about state gas taxes? Any momentum towards suspending or reducing those levies?
15: Well, I haven't heard anything offhand from the states in the South, but tribes actually have an advantage when it comes to state taxation. We're not impacted by state taxation per se. And so there are a number of tribes that are sourcing their fuel from a tribally owned fuel supplier. And when that transaction takes place from the tribally owned fuel supplier down to a tribally owned convenience store, the taxation is not applied to the price, the wholesale price, or the rack price is what we call it. Mm-hmm. And so, you know, tribes can take advantage of that. And some tribes have the issue there is, you know, there's a competition in the local regional market, and so

native consumers, also native businesses as well are being impacted. How about you? What are you paying at the pump? I know I just put on Facebook a picture of what I paid the last time I filled up my car, and maybe you'd like to do the same. Check out our Native America Calling Facebook page or Instagram or any of our social media platforms, or you can go to our website, NativeAmericaCalling.com as well. And so many of us are dependent on our vehicles to get us to and from work, to take our kids to school and activities and all the other responsibilities and errands that we have to take care of every single day. So let us know how you are carrying on in the midst of these high gas prices that we're all living through. What are your thoughts? Share your experiences and your perspectives. The number is 1-800-996-2848.

0: An outbreak of hantavirus on a cruise ship abroad is putting renewed focus on a serious illness that has connections to Native Americans in the Southwest. We'll discuss how Native patients and medical professionals play a key role in what the world knows about hantavirus and what is being done to control the outbreak. That's on the next Native America Calling.
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0: Thank you for listening to Native America Calling today. I'm Sean Spruce, and we're speaking with Native small business owners and others who are affected by high gas prices. You can join this conversation with comments and questions by calling the number 1-800-996-2848. That is also 1-800-99-NATIVE. Tell us about how the current gas prices are affecting you on our social media pages as well. So let us know. Facebook, Instagram, Blue Sky, and Threads. One of our guests today, Bill McCabe, is the principal of McCabe and Associates. He's on the line in Window Rock, Arizona. And Bill, before break, we talked a lot about how the gas prices are impacting consumers, and especially with regard to retail gasoline. But some tribes, including your own Navajo Nation, invest in oil production, and they're making money right now. How is this moment a boon for domestic oil production?
2: Well, there again, as we mentioned, oil prices have gone from $65 to $100 a barrel, and that is a significant increase in revenue towards oil-producing tribes. So the Navajo Nation, Southern Ute Tribe, Jicarilla Tribe, the MHA Nation up in the Northern Plains, all those energy producers are seeing a significant increase in their revenue. And so what we need to be able to do is be able to transfer that increased revenue impact back down to the communities as we go through this period of hardship. And so whether tribes are set up to do so in their government structure, you know, that's something that it leads to discussion as well. And so, but what you really need to do is start looking at how can the tribes who are energy producers work with those tribes who aren't, that would ultimately promote intertribal energy commerce so that we could all share the wealth in a certain sense and then enjoy the benefits of the pricing that we could control within our communities ultimately.
0: Mm-hmm. Bill, you came on our show a few years ago and you described how some tribes are working to become fully energy independent by owning all parts of oil and gas production. And here we are now, 2026. How much closer are tribes to achieving that?
2: Thank you for reminding me of that. That was probably about 15 years ago. We are a little closer now. Tribes, the big advancement with tribes is taking on the responsibility of operating and owning and operating their own energy resource. So whereas we were once passive royalty participants,

0: getting 1/8 of the piece of the pie. Now we're getting 8/8. And so, you know, that's just from the extraction of oil and or natural gas. And so now we're participating in more of the revenue chain, the value chain. So we're involved in transportation. So we produce our gas, we pipeline it down to a refinery. Refinery converts it to gasoline, and then now we're participating in the retail activity of convenience store gas stations. The missing piece in that picture, though, is a refinery. And so there are actually tribes working on refinery projects. There's actually legacy refineries that might be available on or near tribal reservations that tribes can either take ownership or participate in. So I think once we can achieve that, the full value of that the chain, the production chain, then we can start realizing, you know, true benefit towards our communities and our economic sustainability relative to energy production.
1: Sure. Bill, I want to ask you one more question before we move on to our next guest, and I'm going to put you on the spot. I have to do it. I know you mentioned earlier that this is all really the result of the current conflict and turmoil in the Middle East, but can you give us any idea of when we can start expecting gas prices to lower again, or maybe even thoughts with regard to when things might calm down a little bit in the Middle East?
0: Well, let me check my Facebook page and see what it says today. No, I think we've all seen the news. You know, as of today, the peace agreement is in jeopardy. But it's hard to say. What I can say is once this conflict subsides, we will see a residual effect on oil prices and as I described, fuel prices, gasoline prices as well. So if the conflict were to, let's just say, end today, it'll be a 3 to 6 month lag time with regard to the impact on fuel prices. So much damage to the infrastructure on some of the major oil supply, worldwide oil supply. And like we've all read, the tankers are stranded in the Gulf there. And so we're just looking at how, as far as the total oil supply, it's a world market. You know, we participate in a world market, including the tribes. So again, going back to how can tribes help each other and help themselves, I think we're making great strides towards that. In fact, right now the federal government has made historical efforts to work with tribes under the Trump administration to provide support to producing and developing their energy resources across the board, oil, natural gas, coal, and other resources vital to the economy, not only to tribal communities, but of the United States as well. So there's a lot of funding going on, a lot of technical support going on, and I've been involved in some of those conversations with a number of tribes as well, as we look to see how we can take advantage of this window that's open with this current administration.
1: Bill McCabe, principal of McCabe & Associates, joining us on the show today. 1-800-996-2848 is the number to join this conversation. Again, I'm very interested in hearing how our listeners are being impacted right now by higher fuel prices. And let's head southeast now, all the way to Lafourche, Louisiana, where we have Jason Petrie on the line. He is the owner of Bayou Rosa Oysters. He's a businessman. And Jason, you farm oysters as opposed to harvesting them in the ocean. You're situated there along the bayou near the Gulf. Can you describe how the cost of fuel affects your business?
2: Yeah, so we're greatly impacted. You know, we usually go out 2 to 3 times a week to the farm, and getting to the farm is a process. It was a long drive to get there by boat, and then we work the oysters and usually deliver directly to customers and restaurants usually that day. So it's a long day, a lot of traveling, and so, like I said, we would go out 2 to 3 times a week, but with these fuel prices, you know, margins are thin, so we're kind of scaling back now, just going out 1 to 2 times a week to the farm. And so unfortunately, you know, that affects the product a little bit. They're not getting worked as much as they should. So we're seeing decreased profits, and our quality is ditched a little bit.
1: What about your other fellow tribal citizens, fishermen, shrimpers, and oystermen like yourself? How are they holding up?
2: It's not good, man. The trawling season opens this week, and usually that's the happiest week of a fisherman's life. They're just so excited for it, and some are deciding to remain tied up and not even go out just because of the cost. You know, here we're getting hit hard with imports, so the price of shrimp is down to $1.50 to $2 a pound, and we're seeing over $5 a gallon for fuel. So the math isn't working for a lot of folks right now.
1: Mm-hmm. Now, Jason, you have an interesting story here. Your grandfather was a traditional fisherman. He also trapped and harvested wild oysters in the parish. And you were actually a critical care nurse for over 15 years. And then you made a pivot and you decided to follow in your grandfather's steps. Tell me more about that motivation to make that change and how you've seen the local seafood industry evolve since the time of your grandfather.
2: Yeah, oystering goes back with our tribe thousands of years. The sacred mounds we built that date over 1,000 years ago contain oyster shells. And so my grandfather was an oysterman. His dad did it to some extent. So as far as we can trace back, it's always been in the family. And in early 2000, we were hit with the BP oil spill. And so my grandpa was in his 70s at that time. And unfortunately, he wasn't able to recover from that hit. So, like you said, I was a nurse in California where I saw how oysters are grown in other ways than just relied on the natural reefs. And so we made that transition as a way to kind of get him back out on the water and keep that family legacy going.
1: Well, Jason, tell me more about the business of farming oysters. Just give us a little rundown on what a typical work date looks like for you and a little more specifics in terms of just how much this cost of fuel is impacting that.
2: Yeah, so we get oysters at the size of a couple millimeters, and then when they're that small from the hatchery, we have to work them frequently. So they at that stage in their life, they double in size sometimes every couple days. So it's a lot of trips back and forth to the farm to just kind of make sure their growing environment is conducive. And then, there's just the price of fuel with all these little trips. We're in seed season right now, so we have a lot of baby oysters that we're getting ready to put out. And so it's just going to be a big hit for a little while.
1: I know you don't want to raise prices because everyone is feeling the pinch right now, but at what point do you have to consider that option? And also, who do you primarily sell your oysters to?
2: We sell directly to restaurants and a few customers, but we have a few restaurants that we keep supplied. And so, they're feeling it on their end with the downturn in the economy. So I really try my best to not raise prices on them. So, unfortunately, it's we usually take that hit. And if we do have to, we have really good relationships with the restaurants that were a temporary hit that if we have to pass it on to them, that would be okay.
1: Now, do you have other family members involved in the business with you?
2: Yeah, so I have a brother whose primary residence is in D.C., and he comes down and helps out. And my father-in-law, whenever I'm in a bind and need help, it's a small family affair. And so I like to rely on them when needed.
1: Jason, it's a pleasure interviewing you today. Thank you so much for joining the show and informing our listeners about your business, Bayou Rosa Oysters in Lafourche, Louisiana. Best of luck to you going forward, okay?
2: Thank you for having me.
1: Absolutely. Well, let's now talk with another Native business owner, and we're going to go back to New Mexico, Aztec, New Mexico, in fact, where we have Kira McCabe on the line. She is the founder of Skoden Farm. And Kira, I want to welcome you back to the show. And you, of course, are a first-generation farmer, and you specialize in growing organic and traditional Navajo foods. And I know that the cost of fuel and fertilizer has tripled in some areas. How are you handling these prices?
3: Oh, yeah, it's hitting us pretty hard in this region. Price of diesel right now is at $6 at the pump. It's affecting our, all our diesel for the tractor, having a adjust their budget to allocate more funds for that, as well as, like, I'm having interns this season, so it's important to have help, but they're also coming from about 30 minutes, 40 minutes, so it's going to be impacting them this season as well. As well as, like, when we, during harvest time, you know, we like to deliver a lot of our produce to Albuquerque because it's a large urban population that is interested in our product, but we are also considering delivery fees and having to increase that. And yeah, it's been difficult for sure.
1: $6 a gallon for diesel to run your tractor. Tell me a little bit more about your profit margin and how you were able to adjust to factors like fluctuations in gas prices.
3: Profit margin wise, I think the numbers are still being calculated. I'm still establishing the business. So we established in 2025, and so far it's been kind of a slow startup, but it's affecting even just like small businesses getting up off the ground as well.
1: Well, you've been running this business now, as you described, for a little more than a year. Tell me more about how much work has gone into it at this point, getting it up, situated, running, and building a customer base.
3: So in New Mexico, where I'm at, I'm pretty fortunate. We have our state launched a program called New Mexico Grown, where we supply to institutional sales, like school districts, nursing homes, food banks. But it's all about, you know, we have to drive a certain distance to get there, especially Southwest. We always are driving long drives all the time.
1: And the food products that you're able to produce right now, tell me more about those, and who are your primary customers?
3: So this season, we're growing a lot of white corn, which we steam underground for 12 hours at a time. I also like to grow blue corn. This year I'm having Hubbards, like melons, squashes, growing a bit of tobacco, and we give that to whoever's interested in the product. And mostly I like to supply to food banks because the food banks are able to, you know, pay that price and give it out to the communities that really need it. Which that's why I really enjoy doing this work, because I want to give traditional foods to the community in a way that is most affordable to them.
1: Kira, how many acres are you farming?
3: This season, it's about 2.5 acres. Last year, it was about 2 acres, so about just half acre increase. But every year, I'm hoping to add on more subleases to my operation and keep growing. I do want my own farm eventually, and it just about keeping it going.
1: And you're a first generation farmer. What inspired you to take this on? It seems like such a big project, but you're obviously doing really well.
3: Oh yeah, I didn't grow up in agriculture, and I got really interested in it because of the COVID pandemic. It made me realize, you know, you go to the grocery store and you saw the shelves clearing out and people panicking over food. So I wanted to learn how to be more self-sufficient and to be able to grow food. And I got connected to the Biddy Baby Foods Farmer in Residence Program. They're a really interesting program. They are training farmers to be able to go to market, especially young farmers like myself. I'm their first operational business that has come out of that program so far. And they showed me how important traditional food is. They put me in different spaces, like conferences, and it made me realize how there's really a lack of young Native American farmers, and they're all throughout Indian country. You know, I'm in different programs connected with First Nations, and I'm the youngest one in the program. And I really thought to myself, hey, like, I can be a leader. I can, you know, be an example for my generation, for them to see that they can grow traditional foods as well. It's needed. We need our foods to survive. We need to keep adapting our seeds. Yeah.
1: Thank you, Kira, founder of Skoden Farm. Stay with us, listeners. We'll be right back.
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1: 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I'm Sean Spruce, and we're going to continue our conversation with Native business owners and others as gas prices continue to remain steep. 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Our next guest, Lionel Big Thumb, is the co-owner and CEO of Black Streak Holdings. He joins us now from Lisee, Arizona. And Lionel, your family owns several tourism operations that span Sedona, Antelope Canyon, Monument Valley. You have planes and helicopters for charter flights. I looked at your website. It's a really, really exciting business. Tell us how your operating budget is impacted, though, by the price of fuel.
6: Well, it's pronounced Sean, but yeah, Lachie is a border town to Page, Arizona. So that kind of, I just kind of want to give you the location and idea where we operate out of. So we do tours in the Antelope Canyon, and that's done by gas vehicles, tour buses that we take in and drive them in. We do have flights that we do with helicopters and airplanes out of Sedona in the area. I guess the industry is kind of a little bit different from, you know, the others that you talk to. And tourism has been always been rapid growth in this area, you know, and it's been, we've been a tourism town, or honestly, the nation itself, Navajo Nation, has been a tourism hub. So We've definitely seen it since the 80s and then into now, and we've seen it get affected in 2009, 2019. And so it can be affected, but one thing I want to elaborate on is tourism is people are going to travel. They're going to want to experience things. They've saved up for it. They planned it. So so we do have an upside here in what we're doing, and that is people are still traveling, you know, during this conflict, and even during COVID there was people still traveling, but everything was shut down, but there were still people traveling. We wanted to experience the Southwest. So in April, I took over. Well, we took one specific tour. We've done about 5,000 people in the month of April. So what we're doing is we're flying them in from Sedona to Page, as well as visitors come to our site here in Lachie, as well as we do flights into Monument Valley, as well as the ground tours when we do land there and get them in there. So the gas prices are up, and there's nothing we can do. We just have to eat it. But the bright side, upside, is people are still traveling. They're still coming to the Southwest. And so right now we're getting in our second quarter, and summer is coming rolling around. So we're getting numbers. Numbers are still high on reservations. So we definitely are watching, you know, the prices for sure. Well, for myself, I want to watch the market, and right now the market, I can tell you, in the United States is better overseas. Right now overseas gas prices are even crazier, and they're going into having to go into their reserves, and right now I think people are wanting to get out of, you know, the European countries, wanting to get out of there and come here and travel and follow through with their plans. So those, we're still having travelers, you know, there is an impact. The fuel prices are high. We're paying $4.70 to $5 for unleaded right now, regular, and then we're on aviation prices, we are doing about $7 right now for low lead and Jet A. Sorry about that. Well, one thing I want to point out is Lake Powell is right next to us, and people, this is a recreation lake, and it's still a lot of water in it. And I can tell you right now, gas fuel prices down there at the docks is from 12 to 15 bucks. So what I'm saying is people are still traveling, and there is still tourism going on, and we definitely are operating, and we're hiring employees right now. But, you know, the impact is the prices are high, but, you know, and the end of it all is we are still seeing people traveling, and that's the upside of it all. So we are employing, we do have, like I said, we're hiring guides right now in all the different areas we operate at. So that's kind of what you know, I guess it's not how the impact is, but, you know, we're still thriving, okay. You know, in the situation. But the impact is, yeah, our overhead's high on fuel prices and, you know, our mechanics of our vehicles and airplanes and helis. It's there, but the consumers are still coming, so we're definitely okay. And the hardest time was during COVID, when really everything was completely shut down. And we've been in a recovery, you know, tourism is rapid growth here. It's always growth at least by 15%. So for us, you know, when we talk about our growth rate for our companies, we like to implement a growth rate every year as well. And we did that this year just because we knew, you know, we're still in recovery from COVID. So that's what we've been managing out here, Sean. Thank you.
1: Yeah, you bet, Lionel. And as I understand it, so you have the charter tours and, you know, the flights and all that, but you've got other aspects of the business as well. I know you're a photographer. So tell me about some of those other features that you have going on that maybe are a little bit more immune to fuel prices.
6: Well, I'm a artist. I guess how I always explain it is I'm an artist before a businessman. You know, I'm definitely a visual artist at that. I do a lot of photography. I've done some a music video, and I still like to get into a short film someday. But really, right now, just the biggest thing is creating jobs. But I do photography right now. It's just still photography mostly. I hung some. I'm about to hang three prints up in a hospital called Echo Cliffs. Is what I do, you know, for myself. And I've been around photography since being in tourism, especially in Antelope Canyon, is in my family's backyard. So I've been around a lot of professional photographers. So that's my interest there in wanting to be an artist. First and foremost, but that's kind of, you know, my approach, you know, into doing business is just from the artist's perspective. But that's really what I do, just in the artist area, is just my still photography, Sean.
1: Got it. Yeah. Well, this is really interesting talking with you, Lionel. And as you describe it, you know, right now, the business is strong, and tourists are still coming, and they're willing to pay to travel and partake in all the experiences that your business offers. But what about if these gas prices just remain persistently high throughout the summer? Or what if we see a bigger spike, and perhaps we could be looking at an increase of 25% or 30% over the course of the next few months? How might that impact the business?
6: It definitely will affect us at the pumps, for sure. And I keep looking. I'm definitely I stay on top of, you know, our bookings and reservations, and I can say that when the administration came in, there was a lot of shakeup with the Trump administration when it came in, and people were definitely canceling their trips here, especially from Canada. And it definitely, I guess what I'm trying to get at is we've already been shaken up before the war. So from what I've been seeing is the reservations and the bookings have been consistent. People are still booking, and again, the market across seas is not as bad as here in the economy. So we still have foreign travelers coming. So it's looking good for the year, but we are watching it. And again, I think the prices being paid here to compare to the visitors being they're paying at home is way significantly different. So they're enjoying themselves and they're traveling here. So on the impact side is as a company, you know, we are eating those prices at the pumps, and we would like it for it to go down so we can generate some profit this year. But you know, we'll feel it. But if we can just keep marketing and stay open and operate, then we're good, and we'll just have to recover the following year. But again, I feel like we've been in a recovery mode, you know, for a few years now since 2021. So we've been making sure that we budget correctly and have a good significant growth rate in the following year and putting back into the company. So, yep. Thank you.
1: Yeah. Jason, tell me more about the aircraft that you folks fly. I know you have helicopters, you have planes as well. And I'm just interested in hearing more about the maintenance costs that go into those aircraft. And also, I mean, I don't know how often you have to buy new aircraft, but how are the prices with parts and suppliers and all that? I mean, this is not a cheap business to run, I imagine.
6: No, it's definitely not. And we're starting. Well, I'll just give you a rundown of what we fly right now. So we fly Cessnas 207s, the smaller engine prop planes, single. So we have about three of those. We have eight and we sold five of them, but what I'm trying to do is upgrade up to the next 208, Cessna 208. So our planes aren't anything like the jets or turbines or anything like that at this time, but we're staying with the smaller planes. And then our helis, we do have to watch the hours on all our aviation, the airplanes as well as the helis. So I've just recently sold two of my helis, and right now what I'm looking to do is upgrade to the EC-130s, the Eurocopters, the newer models with quiet technology and such. So we're kind of shifting around and upgrading and staying small, if anything, within our capacity right now. But, you know, we'd like to grow our fleet down the road, and tourism is there. We know tourism when we decided to go into aviation as a family. The biggest thing we went into aviation for is contracts, federal contracts, tribal contracts. You have the systematic award management system out there, SAMS, that you know we'll be registering for. So that's where we diversified here after the pandemic occurred. We said, well, tourism can get affected, you know, and it can be affected all the way down to these fuel prices for sure. But that's or anything pandemic wise. But that's when we decided to diversify and get into aviation and be able to go into these federal and tribal contracts that are out there. And being 2/3 women owned and Navajo and Native American owned, that gives us some priority. So that's a little backstory of why we went into aviation. But we know tourism. Thank you.
1: Yeah, and thanks for mentioning those federal contracts, because, you know, fire season is upon us here, and I know there's a huge need for chartered aircraft and firefight. So is that a sideline of your business as well?
6: Yes, sir. Yep, firefighting. Not medevac right now, but firefighting, heavy lifting, utility work, and even charter. Yeah, that's what we're looking to get into.
1: All right, thank you. Lionel Big Thumb, co-owner and CEO of Black Streak Holdings. And I want to go back to Kira McCabe, founder of Skoden Farm, as we wind down the show. And Kira, you've had a chance to listen to other business owners and also an oil and gas specialist from the Navajo Nation. I'd just like to get your comments as well as we wrap up the show and hear your overall vision for the future of Skoden Farms and how you're going to go forward in contending with some of these challenges like the fuel and also weather, I know, is an impact as well that you have to deal with.
3: Oh, yeah. Well, everyone's hurting in every industry because of, you know, fuel that we've mentioned already on the show. It's, and especially in the Southwest region, as you were saying, like the climate, we're getting hit really hard with heat waves. It's kind of been a bit odd. We've been getting a lot of, you know, frost coming in, and it's, you know, we should be planting now. People have already planted, and then it died. It's hurting all of us. But we can just keep pushing forward. For me, myself, I'm not going to stop my work. I'm going to keep farming. And even if I don't, you know, break even this year, I'm going to still keep going. And that's all we can really do for everyone in every industry. We're going to keep pushing and working hard to, you know, all flourish in our own businesses and industries as well.
1: Absolutely. Kira, one more question before we have to close it out. What about water? Are you impacted at all by some of the droughts that we're seeing in the Southwest?
3: Oh, yeah. That could be a whole other topic we can get into on another podcast. I'd love to talk more about it.
1: All right.
3: Southwest, yeah, we're getting hit hard with the drought. We didn't get snowpacked like we were all hoping for. It's going to be a really interesting year this year, especially.
1: All right. Thank you, Kira. We need to bring you back and talk about some of these other issues that you see as a farmer. In fact, all of these guests have been wonderful. I'd like to bring them all back and learn more about their businesses and also what they see for the future. But right now we're out of time, so we're going to have to wrap up the conversation. I do want to thank our five guests who joined us today: Kira McCabe, Lionel Big Thumb, Jason Petrie, Bill McCabe, and also Chairman Boyd Gourneau. Please, listeners, join us again tomorrow when we will get insights into the new hantavirus outbreak. Until then, I'm your host, Sean Spruce. You've been listening to the one, the only Native America Calling, and I hope you enjoy the rest of your day.

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5: 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Shumagoloa House Center, awa yalenan 782-5719 Dajat 782-2717 Dajat Zuni Recovery Center, awan 782-4710 Dajat 4717 Eshat up umpish kot den il amme gen up ina din amme kwa alakke. Don't know until my quay calls in again. No, it's Gawan and urgent care queen. Dad, don't let a guy at Awan. Don't is at the gun. Dad, at the 988 yelling at that. And he did to have caught call there.
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